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1: Probably the offensive line coach, if he's played, or the most senior veteran player will be like, almost cussed. I almost said a cuss word because I went right into...
2: Alex has got you.
1: I went right into what I would do and what I would say. Mm-hmm. And so I'll paraphrase for the listeners.
2: Boop. I was just practicing my bleep in case something came out wrong.
1: I would have said, you see this?
3: Draymond!
1: I would have put it up on the board. And I said, well, today and every day from here on out, we're going to make him feel it. If a double team is coming, then a double team is coming. And you don't let up until a little bit after the whistle, which also has the defensive line responding. Mm-hmm. Right? And so now you got an all-out war because behavior was gone unchecked between a quarterback and a defensive lineman. There's competition and hatred up front on those lines because guys are, like I said, they're fighting for their lives.
2: Yep.
1: And you don't get to you don't get to do that. You don't get to come over. You don't get to say nothing to my quarterback. You don't get my. That's what we're here for. Talk to me. Don't talk to him. And now, that creates a volatile situation.
2: They had Cousins sit out a day as well.
1: Yeah.
2: So
1: they're trying to cool this thing down.
2: Yeah. Okay. There's two things, and we can talk about it throughout the rest of the hour. But A, I like your statement that maybe this is within the team and the entire structure, the feeling that we ought to maybe speed up this Mendoza train. That's number one. Number two, I gotta wonder. I don't want to sound like I know. I don't. I gotta wonder if Crosby wants to be there.
1: Probably not. Doesn't feel like it.
2: Right? Like, this has already been something that people have been dancing around for a number of years. Then they actually did trade him, and then they didn't. This is, I mean, if you're a Laker fan, this is Lamar Odom all over again.
1: Oh, my goodness.
2: And he couldn't continue with the Lakers.
1: No.
2: Like, he couldn't handle it. And I don't think those guys are like each other at all, but still, I got to wonder if this is Max who's just being like...
1: Ruffles and feathers.
2: Yep. Like, dude, what's the worst that could happen? They're going to get me out of here? Good.
1: I tell you what, it's like on our team, if, you know, for whatever reason, we traded Steve DeSager and that trade got rescinded.
2: Oh.
1: Good
2: we
1: Lord.
2: We would never trade Steve DeSager.
1: Good Lord.
2: Steve DeSager, hey, Steve. Yeah, he gets the red jersey. We're not touching
4: Yeah,
2: Steve
4: well,
2: DeSager.
4: At the same Can't time, seniority does not equal a no-trade clause. So we'll leave it at that. There is a Sunday night ball game under... There is a Sunday night ball game underway. Houston at San Diego, scoreless in the bottom of the fourth. The Houston Astros were a half game ahead of the Rangers in the AL West to start the day. Texas lost at home, 10-5 to Baltimore. Padres are not out of the playoff chase, game and a half behind the last NL wildcard behind Philadelphia and Arizona. More on that in a minute. Tampa Bay has won six in a row, 4-1 the final at Seattle. Boston lost at home again to the A's, 4-3. The Red Sox record since late June was 32-5 until this weekend. Atlanta won in 10 innings at the Yankees 2-1. Philadelphia in 12 innings, down Toronto 7-6. And the Milwaukee Brewers had the best record in the majors, 74-44. And they beat Minnesota 4-3 in 10 innings. The Cubs won 10-2 at Kansas City. Cubs winner Matthew Boyd now 8-1. The White Sox at home beat Cleveland 5-3. The Chicago White Sox are alone in first in the AL Central by 3.5 games. Now, the Angels are the worst team in the majors, lost 12-3 at Miami. Arizona beat the slumping Dodgers 4-2. Lions quarterback Teddy Bridgewater retired. He is 33 years old. Panthers quarterback Haynes King is out with a hamstring injury, so Carolina signed QB Kyle Trask. And Saints guard Dylan Radins is out for the year with a torn ACL. Basketball Hall of Famer Don Nelson passed away at the age of

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4: What are the chances you are listening to this while drinking a nice hot cup of coffee? If so, don't let me stop you. For years, we've been reporting on the health benefits of coffee, and that's not going to stop today. A new study, this one out of Harvard School of Public Health, found that coffee and tea could help lower your risk of developing dementia. People who enjoyed 1 to 3 caffeinated cups a day saw the biggest impact. In addition to the caffeine, coffee contains hundreds of bioactive compounds that can influence inflammation, glucose metabolism, vascular function, and oxidative stress. It's also possible coffee drinkers might be doing other things that keep them healthy. Eating a more balanced diet, getting plenty of exercise, sleep, not smoking, or drinking too much alcohol. And finally, staying socially active. I'm Dr. Sanjay Gupta, helping you live a better life.
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0: It's a trailer. It's not the song.
1: Oh, okay. Well,
0: so Postie on Sesame Street with Elmo and all the Sesame Street Muppets. So that will be on Netflix and PBS Kids on August 3rd.
2: Oh, there was no point to that?
0: Yeah, it's just audio! It's just audio, Ham! It's just audio! And another piece of audio that's just for the sake of audio. So last night in Chicago.
3: Just reached his breaking point on that. He heard it one more time. And he just can't take it anymore. It's so violent from Davey there. There's Davey as candidate number two. Candidate number three. Do y'all know who Tony Bratton is?
4: No.
1: Yeah.
3: I didn't either.
1: That was who Jason Kidd was.
3: That was Tony Braxton. I didn't either until this week. She is described as a wig designer, a brand owner, and a wig mogul. And she designs wigs. She's like the biggest name in
1: wigs.
3: Wig wear.
1: In what?
3: Wig wear.
1: So a wig wear werewolf would be.
3: She was on QVC this week showing off this wig, and I had no idea. Women, I guess, can wear some wigs, and at least I have no idea.
1: Yeah.
3: I didn't know that's
1: what a lot of women wear wigs. I think that's awesome that you can just change your hairstyle.
3: That's great.
1: From day to day. As long as you have a collection of decent wigs.
3: And if you've seen this video, it's amazing. This is a short blonde wig, and I thought she was describing some sort of product that she put in her hair to make it look like this. But it's actually a wig that she's modeling on QVC, which also makes me tense because not the profile, but most people who watch QVC are over the age of 70.
1: They are?
3: Oh, yeah. Absolutely.
1: Oh, I don't think so.
3: Oh, I do.
1: I bet just like over the age of 50.
3: Okay, I may give you that. We'll split the difference, say 60.
1: Okay.
3: I just know my mother-in-law watches a lot, and I hope she was not watching when this happened. And Tony Bratton, the wig mogul, meant to say you go to your salon and you have a blowout.
1: You've had that happen before, haven't you?
3: No. But when you hear her say blow, you're going to hear a beep. Just know that.
1: Because she used another word for occupation.
3: Yes. And it's amazing because she has a co-host that had to take over because she started laughing and couldn't stop.
5: So the texture and this wave pattern, again, it looks like you went and got a blowout at your salon. Oh my God. And it looks beautiful.
6: All right, so here's what's happening today. 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
3: So the co-host takes over. She's facing the camera.
7: Hey, now.
3: Tony is, she has her back to the camera.
1: Holds Tony.
3: I don't know, but she's holding up okay.
8: She's 56 and gorgeous.
1: Well, that's a drop. What do you mean? I mean she's she may like be in her 70s, but she looks good for 70 or something?
3: She looks like a really attractive older woman. 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
14: Welcome back here to the Ticket Studios. 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
14: 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We'll get into the Rangers weekend and their positioning in the playoff race coming up here in about 15 minutes. And we will eulogize the passing of Don Nelson, the longtime Mavericks coach, one of the large figures in NBA history, at 7:55 this morning. Lots to say about Nelly. Everybody around these parts saddened to hear of his passing yesterday at the age of 86. All right, we are back from Cowboys training camp in Oxnard, and while we left the place on Friday, the entire ticket team had a great week out there. We really wrapped it up in style because it

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0: Expect an explosion of wild punches at the Bomb Factory this Friday night during Ticket Fight Night. 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
1: Continues to be a half game above them, but we've mentioned this. I'm of the notion I would rather see them in the playoffs, even if it's just one series is all we get, than not have playoff baseball. I've never understood the, oh, well, get to the playoffs and show me if it even matters.
2: Right, it doesn't even matter because they'll just lose. You have a chance. So right. I would rather have the chance than just to say, oh, this is the average team and they don't have the ability to get hot and make a run in the playoffs. Anyone can make that run. Like the year Texas won, Arizona made a run.
1: Right.
2: When they made the World Series, no one thought they were going to make it to the World Series that year. So right. the chance is right there. And if you can jump on it and take it, by all means, do it.
1: So you look at where they're at and coming off the weekend, they won the series against the Giants in the middle of last week. They won the series against the Orioles this weekend with some nice pitching on Friday and Saturday. They won 2-1 on Friday, and then, 5-1 on Saturday. And then, of course, they were down big yesterday. It ended up being 10-5, but they were down 9-3 at
2: 5-0, and then yeah. Nimmo hit the 3-1 run homer to get it to 5-3, and then the Orioles tacked on a couple to make it 7-3, then it was 9-3. Yeah, then you go, okay, well, they're not winning this game. But the most important thing was to see Jordan Montgomery out there and getting his first run since 2024 on the mound, and they stretched him out a bit. I didn't realize he was going to come out there and throw that many pitches. He threw 79 pitches yesterday, working four innings, gave up 3 runs on 6 hits and walked a couple, walked 1 and struck out 2. But to get him back out there is just another asset for the Rangers to see what he has.
1: They had to put him out there because Kamar Rocker was horrible.
2: Yeah,
1: he lasted 3 innings. He gave up, 5 runs
2: in the first 2
1: innings. Yeah, 6 earned runs overall. And it goes back to, you kind of wonder, with that guy, do you need an opener when Kumar Rocker pitches? Because it feels like only been a couple of times they've done that, and those games he's been really, really good in.
2: Yeah, it was good coming in the second inning. And I don't think we even thought about that for a while because he was okay in the first inning, and now it kind of showed up in the first 2, because when DeGrom pitched, he gave up the first inning home run. You're going, inning in this baseball team? But he was so good after that, you don't even worry about it. But, yeah, I think it's always a thought when his turn comes up in the rotation, what's best for the team, and they're going to be in it. So, yeah, I think you do seriously think about having an opener every single time he pitches.
1: And now it's interesting, this Rangers team, and again, think of them what you will. It doesn't really matter as long as you can just get in and give us some playoff baseball. Who knows? Because for all we know, Eovaldi and DeGrom go out in a playoff series and get a couple of games because of the ability to pitch at the level that they can pitch at. And you look at the opportunity that the Rangers have right here, because they are about to play 7 games on the road against 2 of the very worst teams in Major League Baseball. The 3 worst teams in the major leagues are the Athletics, the Rockies, and the Angels, and they've got 7 against the Athletics and the Angels. And the Angels, who had that fire sale and basically just waved the white flag and said, okay, we'll see you another time. And then after that, you got the Washington Nationals, who are a couple of games under 500, and then you play the Angels again. So you've got 13 games against less than competition that maybe you can pick up a few runs wins here and put yourself in a really nice position.
2: Man, just don't forget, though, that one time in the first half of the season where they went to the Angels.
1: I know,
2: and talking about how bad that team is, and they swept Texas. So
1: average teams find a way to do things like that. And that's part of it, too, right? Because if they're average, you're not going to go in. They're not going to win 7 games in a row here over the A's and the Athletics. They'll lose a couple because they're an average team.
2: Yeah, but just if you can bank winning series, then you'll be fine. But you had Eovaldi and DeGrom on the mound in L.A. as they played the Angels, and they lost 9-6 and 5-2 in DeGrom and Eovaldi starts. So we always say this is the time to make the move, of course, because you're playing teams that you're an average team, but you are better than those teams. But the struggles that they've had, all right, just go out there and win the series, man. You're not saying go get all 3. Just continue to win series. You do that, you'll make the playoffs.
1: And it's just

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